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0: weather.
1: Here's a quick look at tomorrow's weather across the country. A band of patchy rain will affect several cities, including Washington Harbor, New City, Chicago, and Philadelphia, with highs ranging from the low 50s to mid 70s. Meanwhile, the Southwest is looking hot and sunny,

0: tops the charts with a high near 99 and a low of 77, while Houston, Dallas, and San Antonio will also be sunny and warm with highs near 90. Out west, Los Angeles enjoys partly cloudy skies, but San Diego gets in on that patchy rain with a cooler high of 68.
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0: All right, heading into Wednesday, we're looking at a cooler day across Ohio with some patchy rain moving in. Expect highs only around 61 after a chilly start with lows dipping to 48. Right now, we've got a real mix out there. Cincinnati is holding on to some sun, while Cleveland is seeing a bit of light rain. So grab an umbrella for tomorrow, and maybe a jacket for that cooler air moving in.
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1: Here's a quick look at tomorrow's weather across the country. A band of patchy rain will affect several cities, including Washington Harbor, New City, Chicago, and Philadelphia, with highs ranging from the low 50s to mid 70s. Meanwhile, the Southwest is looking hot and sunny. Phoenix tops the charts with a high near 99 and a low of 77, while Houston, Dallas, and San Antonio will also be sunny and warm with highs near 90. Out west, Los Angeles enjoys partly cloudy skies, but San Diego gets in on that patchy rain with a cooler high of 68.

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1: All right, Ohio, a quick look ahead to Wednesday. We're going to see some patchy rain moving through, with highs around 61 and lows dipping down to 48. So grab that jacket heading out the door tomorrow. For Columbus and Cleveland, we're looking at those showers rolling in, while Cincinnati might stay a bit drier under partly cloudy skies. That's the story across the region.
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1: All right, Ohio, a quick look ahead to Wednesday. We're going to see some patchy rain moving through, with highs around 61 and lows dipping down to 48. So grab that jacket heading out the door tomorrow. For Columbus and Cleveland, we're looking at those showers rolling in, while Cincinnati might stay a bit drier under partly cloudy skies. That's the story across the region.
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All right, Ohio, a quick look ahead to Wednesday. We're going to see some patchy rain moving through, with highs around 61 and lows dipping down to 48. So grab that jacket heading out the door tomorrow. For Columbus and Cleveland, we're looking at those showers rolling in, while Cincinnati might stay a bit drier under partly cloudy skies. That's the story across the region,

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1: All right, let's take a look at the national forecast for Wednesday. The southern half of the country is looking hot and sunny, with highs in the low 90s for Houston, Dallas, and San Antonio, and a scorching 99 in Phoenix. Lows there will stay mild in the 60s and 70s. Meanwhile, Chicago enjoys a pleasant and sunny day with a high near 59 and a low around 45. Out west, Los Angeles will be partly cloudy, but San Diego and the Northeast, including Washington and Philadelphia, can expect some patchy rain nearby with highs in the 50s and low 60s.
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1: All right, we've got a wet start across Ohio this morning with light rain in Columbus and Cincinnati, and similar damp conditions up in Cleveland and Akron. It's a bit of a gloomy morning commute. We'll see those showers stick around, turning patchy later today with highs around 71, but dropping to the upper 40s tonight. Heading into Thursday, expect more of those scattered showers and a noticeable cool down, highs only near 57 with lows around 45. Bundle up.

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1: All right, a damp start for some of you out there. We've got light rain in Akron and overcast skies down in Cincinnati. But don't worry, it clears up. Today's looking at a high of 71 and a low of 47, with sunshine breaking through by the afternoon. Heading into Thursday, expect more patchy rain with highs only around 57 and lows near 45. So, a brighter afternoon today before things cool off and get wetter again tomorrow.
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1: Good morning. A mixed bag across the U.S. today. Starting in the hot and sunny southwest, Phoenix is scorching with highs near 103 and lows in the upper 70s, while Dallas, Houston, and San Antonio all share the sunshine with highs well into the 90s. Over on the west coast, it's milder. Los Angeles is partly cloudy and San Diego is cloudy, both with highs in the low 70s. For the central and northeast, Chicago and Washington are cooler with highs only in the upper 50s, and both have some patchy rain nearby. Meanwhile, Philadelphia is dealing with steadier moderate rain today, with a high near 83.
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2: 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You know her from Mad TV, from That 70s Show, and much, much more. She's got a new movie out right now with Lou Diamond Phillips. It's called Casa Grande. It's like an updated Western.
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3: It's Wednesday. My beautiful bride is here at my side. Hello, Heidi.
4: Hello, John.
3: She made it by the skin of her teeth. She came sneaking in at the very last second. Coming up here in a bit, I'm going to be chatting with Christina Moore from That 70s Show. She was on Mad TV, a bunch of other fun stuff. She's in a new movie with Lou Diamond Phillips. It's called Casa Grande. And I don't know a lot of Spanish, but I know that means big house.
4: Yes, it does.
3: Or grand house, but probably big house. And I'm excited to chat with her because... this is a movie where Lou Diamond Phillips is the bad guy. I've never seen him as a bad guy.
4: I've seen him as a bad guy. He's a pretty good bad guy. Oh, yeah.
3: Well, he's a bad guy in this, and he does a good job of being the bad guy. But we're going to chat with Christina Moore coming up in a bit. Thanks for listening to the John and Heidi Show.
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7: From feature story news in Brussels, I'm William Denslow. US President Donald Trump's arrived in China for talks with the Chinese leader Xi Jinping, centered on the Iran conflict, trade, and artificial intelligence. Trump has promised that great things will happen for both countries. Nick Harper reports from Washington.
8: The US president is hoping to do deals with China, getting them to buy more agricultural products and US energy. And he's floated the idea of creating a joint venture, a board of trade, to keep dialogue going between the US and China beyond this summit. But the topic of Iran will be in the background as an ever-present worry for both sides. Ahead of the trip, the US has imposed sanctions on 12 entities and individuals accused of selling Iranian oil to China. And the US warns it could crack down on other Chinese companies as part of its attempts to cut off revenue streams for Tehran. I'm Nick Harper in Washington.
7: The British government has unveiled its legislative agenda for the coming parliamentary session via a speech delivered by King Charles. It comes as Prime Minister Keir Starmer faces calls to step aside from dozens of his own MPs after a series of controversies and poor election results last week. Labour peer Baroness Chapman understands the strength of feeling, but says the party has to unite. But former Communities Minister Miatta Fahn-Buller has resigned from government, urging the Prime Minister to go.
9: The big question in the context of huge challenges as the country faces, where we have a mandate for change, does the Prime Minister have the confidence of the country, and is he able to deliver the scale and the pace of change that is required? My constituents was clear. The answer to both of those questions was no.
7: India's Prime Minister Narendra Modi is heading to the Middle East and Europe this week in what's being seen as his most high-profile diplomatic trip of the year. He's expected to boost energy ties with the UAE and bolster trade relations with Nordic countries during the five-day trip. Ishan Garg tells us more from New Delhi.
10: Prime Minister Narendra Modi will make a pit stop in the UAE on Friday with eyes on securing long-term energy supplies. It comes amid India's crude oil supply crunch due to the Iran conflict, but analysts say with UAE no longer part of the OPEC, New Delhi could secure cheaper and reliable supply from the Middle Eastern nation. In the Netherlands, critical minerals and semiconductors could be at the top of the agenda, which will be followed by the India-Nordic summit in Oslo. New Delhi is hoping to galvanize trade ties with Nordic nations as it looks to reduce its trade dependence on China and the United States. Ishan Garg, New Delhi.
7: And the European Union is planning to meet with Taliban officials in Brussels to discuss the deportation of some Afghan migrants. The move's been met with strong criticism from human rights groups that argue this will expose them to significant risks. From bureaus worldwide, this is FSN.
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11: All right, folks. Looks like a beautiful morning out there, with Columbus and Cincinnati both sitting pretty in the low 60s under some sun. That sunshine's gonna stick around this afternoon, pushing our highs up near 71 degrees statewide, though our overnight low dips to 47. Just a heads up, we might see some patchy rain creep in later this evening. Heading into Thursday, expect a cooler day with patchy rain nearby, highs only around 57 and lows near 45.
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3: Now with today's reason to party, here's my beautiful bride, Heidi Small. What do you got for me, Heidi?
4: Today's apple pie day.
3: Ooh, yummy.
4: Who doesn't love apple pie?
3: That does sound good.
4: Yeah. Anyways.
3: I already know what the...
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3: Yeah.
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3: I knew what it was, first of all, because I knew that's what Heidi would pick, but second of all, she had me look up the drink. 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
3: Yeah,
4: so.
3: I have a link to that drink that I found myself. 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

0: now, surveys and studies and such. Casting a ballot may do more than shape elections. It could help you live longer. Yeah, a long-term study published in the Journals of Gerontology, I don't know if I even said that right, following older adults, found those who voted in the 2008 presidential election had a lower risk of death over the next 5, 10, and 15 years.
1: Okay. That's
0: the connection
1: bizarre.
0: Held even after accounting for factors like income, education, health, and political affiliation. How does voting help you live longer? Well, researchers say it might actually boost your sense of purpose, your sense of connection, and your civic engagement, all of which are tied to better well-being. While the study does not prove cause and effect, it does suggest that participating could have meaningful benefits that extended well beyond the ballot box. So what do you think of that, Heidi?
1: I think that's fantastic.
0: If that's the case, some people might just live forever.
1: I always vote. I never skip it.
0: Well, some people
1: super important.
0: Two or three times. So those guys are going to... What? No, you don't? Okay, I'm just being silly. Surveys and studies and such on the John and Heidi Show.

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0: Friday in the morning. Early hits.
1: Now, big screen, little screen. The White Lotus has filled its unexpected vacancy, and series creator Mike White didn't need to look too far. Oscar winner Laura Dern, a longtime collaborator and friend
2: of
1: White's,
2: Laura Dern,
1: joined season 4 cast for the HBO series set in France. She replaces another actress who left the show. Dern will play a new character, which will be developed and written for her by White. So they had somebody leave. They're like, I'm done with this. And then they're like, who in the world will we have fill in? And Laura Dern was like, I'll do that.
2: She's amazing.
1: Lisa Kudrow recently talked about enduring mean stuff from the writing staff of Friends. It was mostly men during her 10-season run, and some of them were very free-spirited, and they said that they were kind of poking fun at her a little bit. They spent their off hours fantasizing about her doing this and doing that.
2: Wow.
1: And they would talk about her and Jennifer Aniston and Courtney Cox about some of the stuff that they were like, hey, maybe we could have your character do this, or maybe we could have him do that.
2: Okay.
1: And it was, some of it was like not nice stuff.
2: Okay.
1: They're like, no, we're not doing that.
2: So. Interesting.
1: And Apple TV released the official season 4 trailer for Ted Lasso. Going to return on August 5th. I'm actually super excited for this.
2: I am too. I loved that show.
1: We are not sports people,
2: but the
1: we
2: show
1: watched
2: is fantastic.
1: This, even though it's about soccer or football, we watched it and loved it anyway. It's won 13 Emmy Awards, received 61 nominations, so they did real well. That is your big screen, little screen report on the John and Heidi Show.

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1: John and Heidi in the morning on Only Hit.
2: Heidi, did you know there are clouds that glow at night? Yeah, known as noctulent clouds. They form high in the atmosphere. They are visible after sunset under specific conditions. So
3: I don't think I've ever seen one.
2: They get all charged up and then they just glow. So yeah, that is kind of wild. We don't know everything, but now we know this.

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1: Time now for the joke of the day with my beautiful bride, Heidi Small. What you got for me there, Heidi?
2: I've got three really, really lame jokes, okay. But you're going to love them.
1: What does it say about me?
2: What do you call fake spaghetti?
1: I have no idea.
2: Impasta.
1: Impasta spaghetti. I love it.
2: Why did the scarecrow win an award?
1: Why?
2: He was outstanding in his field.
1: See, that is good.
2: And my personal favorite.
1: Okay. Oh, boy. I better get my finger on the bleep button.
2: What do you call a fish with no eyes?
1: I have no idea. Guess there's no eye. Oh, Heidi.
2: That's You're good. Welcome, John.
1: That is good stuff. That is your joke of the day. It's actually three of them today on the John and Heidi Show.

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1: John and Heidi in the morning.
2: When I wake up,
0: turn it up in the morning.
3: Time now for the scoop of the day. This was actually originally going to be my study, because it is a study, but I put it here so we have a little more time to chat here. A new study suggests that simply watching video clips of indulgent foods like burgers or chocolate desserts might actually help some dieters eat less.
4: Oh.
3: I disagree.
4: I totally disagree with that. That has not been our experience at all.
3: I clearly am coloring outside the lines on this one. Researchers found that people actively trying to suppress cravings were more drawn to unhealthy food content online, but they ended up consuming fewer snacks afterwards. This effect is called cross-modulation, meaning seeing rich foods may satisfy cravings without eating those foods. Huh. In lab tests, participants who viewed indulgent content took fewer chocolates compared to others. However, the effect did not work with healthy foods. It was only seen in those deliberately restricting their thoughts. Early and limited, the findings could influence future health strategies and suggest a dieting app could potentially serve up high-quality visuals of indulgent meals to take the edge off cravings rather than shaming users away from food imagery.
4: Okay.
3: I don't know about you, but I think all of this is a bunch of phooey. What do you think?
4: Yeah, that has not been my experience at all. If I see something, I want it.
3: Yeah, I'll be scrolling through and I see some video where I'm like, everything in this looks delicious. And then I'm like, Heidi, we should make this. And you're like, we're on a diet. I'm like, I understand. But I mean, when we're off the diet.
4: And I'm telling you all the time, quit sending me these pictures of food.
3: When we're off the diet, in 2 or 3 days, we should make this. So there you go. Scoop of the day on the John and Heidi Show.

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1: Thank you for listening to the John and Heidi Show on a Wednesday. Excited to visit with Christina Moore. We're going to talk about her new film that's out right now, Casa Grande. Now, Christina, I don't speak a lot of Spanish, but that means big house, doesn't it?
2: It does mean big house. That is absolutely true.
1: What an amazing cast. Let's talk a little bit about this film and how you are involved in Casa Grande.
2: Casa Grande is it's almost like a modern day Western, like a neoclassic. It takes place in current day. And it's about land war. You know, you've got family versus family. You've got, you know, the Clarkman. I am Mrs. Clarkman, so like the matriarch. And, you know, it's a land that we've had in our family for, you know, centuries. And Lou Diamond Phillips wants it. He's got plans and designs for it. And, you know, you come in and you just want to buy it the good old-fashioned way. And we don't want to sell. And now, here we go. It's on. Like, there's a body count. There are people who will die. It's just extraordinarily dramatic. And, I mean, there you are, right? There's guns. There's jeeps. There's fires. There's explosions. I mean, all of it. Casa Grande. Grande. That's what it is.
1: And I got to tell you, Lou Diamond Phillips, I've always thought seemed like such a nice guy, but his character in this movie, not necessarily a nice guy, is he?
2: Yeah, you know, sweet little Lou. Sweet Lou is, everyone everywhere, anyone who can hear my voice, you should hire him. He should be on your film. He is professional. He is playful. He is, you know, collaborative. He's amazing. But yes, in this movie, he is evil. and not who Lou is as a human, but he's a terrific actor, and he's that guy.
1: And I would say your character seems nicer, a bit of a sweetheart. Are you anything like her in real life?
2: It's interesting. I would say that she's not a sweetheart, actually. Lou and I are perhaps working on a similar team. I don't want to give too much away, but, you know, I think that she's just had it. I think that she's like a lot of, you know, perimenopausal women. Like, she has no F left to give. She's not worried about what anyone thinks of her. She's got very strong opinions, and she's going to make her voice heard. And am I like her? I wish I was. I think it'd be like, she's who I would be if I just, you know, had took all the niceties away. Like, you just didn't care what anyone ever thought about you for the rest of your life. You would just, that's how she is. And I don't think I am. I'm still playing sweet in the sandbox.
1: And one of the things you had mentioned earlier, it's kind of like a Western movie, and Westerns were a big deal for a long time. Then they kind of went away. And then there was this TV show that came out, you know, and everybody just kind of fell in love with this genre again. I kind of feel like the Western genre, it's back, isn't it?
2: Yeah. Yeah. I think we all owe it to Taylor Sheridan, right? In his Yellowstone universe in 1823 and 1920, whatever he's done. It's a sense of Americana. It's a sense of the big, you know, expansive West. I think that is something that is still very intriguing. There's nothing urban about it. You're really just straight up Americana, sweeping landscapes, big, gorgeous vistas, giant homes, lots of cows, lakes, all the good stuff.
1: And something that I'll say that I really do love about this genre coming back is people in the other parts of the world, when they watch anything about the United States, right now it's typically Los Angeles or New York or Detroit or some big city. And this is an opportunity for them to see how beautiful the United States is in other parts, because it's not all the big city. It's not all paved over. So they hopefully get to see a better side of the United States when they're watching these updated Westerns.
2: Yeah, right. I like that. I mean, now I will say there's still some dark behavior, but the landscape is gorgeous. And yes, the American dream is getting redefined.
1: Again, Casa Grande is the name of the new film. Christina Moore has been our guest. Christina, thank you so much for taking the time to chat with us about the movie today.
2: Thank you.
1: I've got a link to the trailer if you want to see what the trailer looks like. I've got that in the show notes for today. And I've also got a link to get all the details to watch the movie. It's called Casa Grande. It hit theaters the beginning of May. It's available on streaming and some certain locations as well. All of the details in the show notes for today at johnandheidishow.com.

0: John and Heidi in the morning. Don't you just wanna wake up? 6 to 10 on Only Hit.
1: Time now for the movie quote of the day. If you don't get this one right, which I don't think you will, our son will disown you.
2: Uh-oh.
1: So here we go. From 1999.
2: All right.
1: It's only after we've lost everything that we're free to do anything. Yeah, it's going to be tough.
2: I don't know.
1: Tyler Durden said it. Does that help?
2: Oh, Fight Club.
1: Yes. Yeah, Brad Pitt's character said that in Fight Club.
2: Yeah, it's I do not remember that at all.
1: We've lost everything.
2: I know the character's name, but I do not remember that line.
1: That's a cool quote, though. I like that.
2: It is a cool quote.
1: You can stitch that on a pillow. Okay, maybe not. That is your movie quote of the day on the John and Heidi Show.
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4: From Feature Story News in Brussels, I'm William Denslow. US President Donald Trump's arrived in China for talks with the Chinese leader Xi Jinping, centered on the Iran conflict, trade, and artificial intelligence. Trump has promised that great things will happen for both countries. Nick Harper reports from Washington.
5: The US President is hoping to do deals with China, getting them to buy more agriculture.

0: warned it could crack down on other Chinese companies as part of its attempts to cut off revenue streams for Tehran. I'm Nick Harper in Washington.
1: The British government has unveiled its legislative agenda for the coming parliamentary session via speech delivered by King Charles. It comes as Prime Minister Keir Starmer faces calls to step aside from dozens of his own MPs after a series of controversies and poor election results last week. Labour peer Baroness Chapman understands the strength of feeling, but says the party has to unite. But former Communities Minister Miatta Fahn-Buller has resigned from government, urging the Prime Minister to go.
2: The big question in the context of huge challenges as the country faces, where we have a mandate for change, does the Prime Minister have the confidence of the country, and is he able to deliver the scale and the pace of change that is required? My constituents was clear. The answer to both of those questions was no.
1: India's Prime Minister Narendra Modi is heading to the Middle East and Europe this week in what's being seen as his most high-profile diplomatic trip of the year. He's expected to boost energy ties with the UAE and bolster trade relations with Nordic countries during the five-day trip. Ishan Garg tells us more from New Delhi.
3: Prime Minister Narendra Modi will make a pit stop in the UAE on Friday with eyes on securing long-term energy supplies. It comes amid India's crude oil supply crunch due to the Iran conflict, but analysts say with UAE no longer part of the OPEC, New Delhi could secure cheaper and reliable supply from the Middle Eastern nation. In the Netherlands, critical minerals and semiconductors could be at the top of the agenda, which will be followed by the India-Nordic summit in Oslo. New Delhi is hoping to galvanize trade ties with Nordic nations as it looks to reduce its trade dependence on China and the United States. Ishan Garg, New Delhi.
1: And the European Union is planning to meet with Taliban officials in Brussels to discuss the deportation of some Afghan migrants. The move's been met with strong criticism from human rights groups that argue this will expose them to significant risks. From bureaus worldwide, this is FSN.
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5: Good morning, folks. It's shaping up to be a pretty nice day across the state. Akron, Columbus, Cleveland are all sitting around the mid-60s with partly cloudy skies. Cincinnati's a bit warmer at 68 and sunny, while Toledo's a bit cooler at 58 with those same partly cloudy conditions. For today, we're looking at highs topping out near 71 in some spots, with lows tonight dipping into the low 50s. This afternoon will stay partly cloudy with temps around 68, cooling to about 60 this evening under partly cloudy skies. Overnight, things clear up with lows near 58. Heading into Thursday, expect a chance for some patchy rain nearby. Highs will be a touch cooler, around 58, with lows falling to about 46. So, a bit of a cool down is on the way. That's your quick weather check. Back to the music.

0: Sean and Heidi in the morning. Early hits.
1: Time now for News to Me as we head to the News to Me news desk with Heidi Small. What do you have, Heidi?
2: The first black female author to sell a million copies of a book was Anne Petrie with a book called The Street in 1946.
1: Oh, very cool.
2: And the European Union has an anthem. It's called Ode to Joy, a.k.a. Beethoven's Ninth Symphony. I did not know that, though.
1: I didn't know that was their symphony.
2: I didn't
1: either. That was theirs, but yeah.
2: I had no idea.
1: I like that. It is cool.
2: And the world's smallest town is called Hum, Croatia. It's the size of a football field and has a population of 24.
1: How is that the smallest town? Because I think there are towns that are smaller than that that have smaller populations anyway.
2: I don't know. Okay. That's just what I'm seeing. Maybe it's just an apartment complex and that's all that's there.
1: That could be.
2: And that's news to me.
1: That is also clearly news to me.

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1: Fun fact for you, Heidi.
2: What's that, John?
1: X can handle up to 18 quintillion user accounts.
2: Oh, wow.
1: So Twitter, 18 quintillion. So they've got some room
2: to
1: grow.
2: That's a lot.
1: Yeah. Fun fact for you, Heidi.
2: What's that, John?
1: Giraffes are the only vertebrate animals that don't yawn. So apparently they don't get bored.
2: Yeah.
1: Fun fact for you, Heidi.
2: What's that, John?
1: Man, Heidi's yawning right now.
2: Sorry.
1: Men tend to overestimate women's interest in them, while women tend to underestimate men's interest. So I think that you're really into me, and you don't think I'm into you at all?
2: I don't think that.
1: That checks out.
2: I don't think that probably works anymore once you're married.
1: 26 years, baby. Fun fact for you, Heidi.
2: What's that, John?
1: Men who grow beards easily and earlier in life are more likely to go bald. I actually agree with that.
2: Really?
1: I know several guys that are bald that had beards when they were like 8.
2: Huh.
1: And we'll do one more fun fact for you, Heidi.
2: What's that, John?
1: Pigs have surprisingly complex methods of communicating, including scent, body language, and at least 20 different grunting vocalizations.
2: Interesting.
1: Several fun facts. Now you know. Thanks for listening to the John and Heidi Show.

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2: Time now for some weird news. Here's one way to save money on the ever-increasing cost of arranging a marriage. And this apparently is a thing, tattooing your engagement rings. The idea is gaining in popularity among Gen Z and millennial couples. Instead of spending thousands on diamonds, many are choosing to get inked, which permanent, personal, and far more affordable way to go, according to this.
3: Yeah, I've seen this.
2: Surveys suggest a growing share would be happy to skip the physical rings entirely. Some opting to spend that money on experiences like travel instead. Social media is fueling this shift, by the way, as couples showcase their creative designs that reflect their personalities. For many, the appeal is both practical and emotional. No risk of losing a ring and a deeper sense of commitment. Experts say the trend reflects a broader move toward defining relationships on a personal term rather than following some old conventions.
3: Right.
2: What would you think of that?
3: I don't have a problem with that, yeah. I guess. I kind of like my ring.
2: I like the ring too.
3: But
2: so I should keep my ring?
3: I have no problems with younger people doing it differently.
2: Do what you want to do.
3: The thing is, I've seen finger tattoos and they don't wear well or very long. And then they get blurry and then they look kind of tacky.
2: So if you're going to do it, think it through. There you go. Yeah. Weird news on the John and Heidi Show.

0: up.
1: John and Heidi in the morning. When I
0: wake up. Preparing it up in the morning. Heidi Hits.
2: Time now for the question of the day. This one is for you, Heidi. People eat about 20,000 of these over their lifetime. What are they? I probably over
3: 20,000.
2: I probably am above average and you are under average. No, although hot dogs are good too. Now I want a hot dog and some eggs. Yeah, eggs is the answer.
3: Okay.
2: 20,000 eggs in your lifetime. I am a big fan of eggs. Heidi, you'll have an egg like maybe once
3: in
2: a week.
3: Once in a while. Once a week.
2: I could do 6 to 10 eggs a day. Yeah. Maybe not that many. I just eat a dozen eggs every day. I don't have that many, but I do like my eggs. That is your question of the day on the John and Heidi Show.
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1: Time now for something special with Heidi Small. What you got for me there, Heidi?
2: Another bizarre airplane story for you.
1: Yeah.
2: A woman was flying on a November 2023 Frontier Airlines flight out of Florida to Philadelphia. Desperately needed to use the restroom, but the seatbelt sign was lit up, so she couldn't get up. And flight attendants prevented the passenger from walking to the restroom. But when you gotta go, you gotta go. So, as captured in a phone video that went viral, the woman dropped her pants, squatted in the aisle, and went to the bathroom. Not in the bathroom. In the aisle. Sorry, everybody, she said as she started. But when people began yelling at her to stop, she proceeded to yell profanities. No word on whether she was apprehended by authorities at the flight's end, but I'm pretty sure she was.
1: They don't just let that go.
2: No. Oh, no.
1: It's just wild.
2: Even though she let it go.
1: Yeah.
2: They're not letting it go.
1: That is gross, Heidi.
2: That is really gross.
1: That's what you're going to do today? That's what you're going to do. You're going to drop that on us. All right. Thank you, Heidi.
2: You're very welcome, John.
1: Special. Oh, it was special with Heidi Small.

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1: Time now for the list. This is from Reddit, I believe, is where this came from. They said, people born before 1990, what handy skills do you have that nobody uses anymore? Some of the most interesting answers.
2: Reading a map?
1: That's the second thing on here. It says, I can use a map and a compass. Even better, I can read a topographical map.
2: I can't do that.
1: Does that mean it's like a topic that you're interested in? I'm not even sure what that is.
2: How about reading a regular clock?
1: I don't know. And this one says, I know how to iron a shirt and pleat a skirt. I can tune up a car that has plugs and points and a condenser and check the timing. I can adjust the f-stop and shutter speed on a camera. My kids save up their mending for when I come to visit. I can actually darn a torn sweater and socks. I can figure percentages in my head. And my favorite on the list here, these are things that apparently are useless skills now.
2: Or that people just lost.
1: Who were born in the late 1900s like we were. I can play the accordion.
2: Wow.
1: How's that a useless skill?
2: No, like none of those are useless.
1: Those are all good things. So
2: being able to sew is not useless. All those things are very good things.
1: 1,000%. Thank you very much, Heidi. That is the list on the John and Heidi Show.

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1: We always like to wrap things up around here with good news, and I think this is good news. Heidi, take a listen to this. My guardian angel, tourist's warning, leads to life-saving cancer diagnosis for the tour guide.
2: Oh my gosh.
1: They were on an island in Nova Scotia, Oak Island, and this gentleman, Charles Barkhouse, was there. He said a tourist noticed something alarming and urged him, you should go see a doctor.
2: Wow.
1: And this is from the TV show Curse of Oak Island. You might know the gentleman from that. He said it was an unexpected moment. Happened when he was finishing leading a tour back in September of last year. Visitors were wrapping up. One woman approached him and introduced herself as a doctor. She said, hey, I like the show. Can I examine your neck? And he's like, what? She said, I think you need to call a doctor. Following several medical tests, doctors discovered he had a thyroid issue, which was actually a type of cancer.
2: Oh, my goodness.
1: A very rare, aggressive form of cancer. It underwent surgery New Year's Eve. Doctors removed the cancer and 40 lymph nodes. 23 of those also were cancerous. Doctors told him the disease could have become deadly if it was not treated. But luckily, this doctor, who happened to be on a tour with him, was like, hey,
2: that
1: get a little something,
2: crazy.
1: Get a little something going here. And he said, now I refer to her as my guardian angel. He says, looking back, he says, the timing feels almost unbelievable. Everything lined up. It was the perfect storm that day. She was in the right place at the right time. And because she was there and because she wasn't afraid to say something.
2: Right.
1: Because think about how many people would be like,
2: been like, none of my business.
1: I'm sure he knows.
2: Yeah.
1: I bet he knows about that. But he didn't know. He had no idea.
2: Wow.
1: And if it wasn't for her saying something, he probably wouldn't be with us anymore. Or if he would be, he would be, you know, in all kinds of trouble.
2: That's amazing.
1: I think that's really cool. I've got a link to that story. It's in the show notes for today at JohnAndHeidiShow.com. Time to say goodbye, Heidi.
2: Goodbye, Heidi.
1: Goodbye, everybody. Have a great day. Thanks for listening to the John and Heidi Show on a Wednesday.
0: 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Perfect. When I wake up. John and Heidi in the morning. Early.

0: It's weather.
1: Good morning. It's a story of heat and sun versus patchy rain and clouds for the U.S. today. The central and southern plains and southwest are baking under clear skies, with highs soaring into the 90s for Houston, Dallas, and San Antonio, and a sizzling 105 in Phoenix. The lows will dip into the 60s and 70s overnight. A similar sunny picture in Chicago, but much cooler with a high of 57 and a low near 46. Meanwhile, the east and west coasts are dealing with some moisture. Washington, New City, and Philadelphia can expect patchy rain nearby with highs in the 60s to low 80s, while Los Angeles and San Diego stay under cloudy to overcast skies with milder highs in the low 70s.
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1: Out there this afternoon, it's a bit of a split across Ohio. Akron and Columbus are both partly cloudy and sitting at 64. Meanwhile, Cleveland and Toledo are under thicker clouds and a bit cooler, in the low 50s. We'll see those clouds break up later tonight, leading to clear skies. Heading into Thursday, get ready for a change. We're looking at patchy rain moving in, with highs only around 58 and overnight lows dropping to 46.

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3: Only hit

Heading into Thursday, we've got patchy rain moving in across Ohio. Expect highs around 58 and lows dipping down to 45. Akron and Cleveland are both looking pretty gray tonight, and Columbus is seeing some breaks in the clouds. It's gonna be a damp day tomorrow statewide, so maybe grab that umbrella before you head out.

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0: It's weather.
1: Heading into Thursday, we've got patchy rain moving in across Ohio. Expect highs around 58 and lows dipping down to 45. Akron and Cleveland are both looking pretty gray tonight, and Columbus is seeing some breaks in the clouds. It's going to be a damp day tomorrow statewide, so maybe grab that umbrella before you head out.

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0: Hits weather.
1: Heading into Thursday, we've got patchy rain moving in across Ohio. Expect highs around 58 and lows dipping down to 45. Akron and Cleveland are both looking pretty gray tonight, and Columbus is seeing some breaks in the clouds. It's going to be a damp day tomorrow statewide, so maybe grab that umbrella before you head out.

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New York City is the place where they said, hey, babe,

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